The moon forms a nice triangle with the twins of Gemini at dawn tomorrow, the stars Castor and Pollux. Castor is to the left of the moon, with brighter Pollux about the same distance to the lower left. Castor consists of 6 known stars. We haven't found planets orbiting any of them. Pollux is a single star, and it has 1 likely planet, a giant that's much heavier than any of the planets in our own solar system. The planet was discovered 20 years ago by astronomers at McDonald Observatory. They'd seen evidence of the star earlier, but they couldn't confirm it. It also has a formal name, Thestius, a variation of the name of Pollux's mother in Greek mythology. The planet is almost 3 times the mass of Jupiter, the sun's largest planet. It's farther from Pollux than Earth is from the sun, but that's much too close for the planet to be habitable. That's because Pollux has passed beyond the prime phase of life. It's puffed up to about 9 times the sun's diameter, so it's much brighter than the sun. That extra energy makes Thestius much too hot to have liquid water at its surface, a key ingredient for life. The temperature could have been more comfortable in the past. The planet itself probably is a big ball of gas, not a good place to live. But if it has any moons, it's possible that they could have offered better environments for life. We have more sky watching tips and much more about our amazing universe in Stardate magazine. Details at stardate.org. For the University of Texas at Austin McDonald Observatory, I'm Billy Henry.

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We rode that train through the night and never cared where it went. If I don't see you again,

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2: Welcome again to Acoustic Cafe. I'm your host, Rob Reinhart. And this time, new albums from Margo Price, Leon Bridges, One on the Way from Beck, Michelle and Dege Ocello's covers record, and our in-studio guest, Apropos.
3: You know, man, I live and breathe that stuff, man. If this was back in the day, I would be knocking on Berry Gordy's door. Yeah. Like, that's how much I love the Motown sound and the Motown movement.
2: The sound of Detroit is a term that's been knocking around for decades. And depending on the decade, the sound is very different. An appreciation of the rich history and diversity is what's at the core for Apropos. The musician came to Detroit as a kid, and since his debut in 2018, he's created a fascinating array of singles, each with its own unique musical signature. Working with producer Jake Bass recently, Apropos is clearly a guy with many musical interests that have gained the attention of The Voice.

Quite by Design and Intent, the new album called Ride Lonesome, coming from Beck in September, sounds very much like Sea Change and Morning Phase and even Mutations back in 1998. The reason being, the musicians are the same and the producer, Nigel Godrich, also the same in all of the cases. So we're going to hear a full album from Beck, and it's going to sound much like that song called In the Night.

on Acoustic Cafe. And we started the show with a Neil Young cover, Not That You Would Notice, as the beautiful 2023 release from Sufjan Stevens called Javelin plays out. We heard There's a World to get us going this week. One of the things we're going to do on the program today is look at some August releases from decades past, including 1986 and the debut of a guy named Dwight Yoakam. Dwight Yoakam not only came along as a powerful singer out of Bakersfield, California, and strong interpreter of traditional country sounds, he also was a very strong writer. Guitars, Cadillacs, etc., etc. was the debut in 1986, featuring Dwight's interpretations of songs by Harlan Howard and June Carter Cash and others, but also some great originals, like this one called It Won't Hurt. This is an acoustic version from Dwight Yoakam of a song now 40 years on Acoustic Cafe.

Meet the New Swamp. It's pretty self-explanatory. That is Jesse Wells. Jesse's new album, his sixth, is called Masks Off, where you will find that song and others much like it. And before that, we heard Dwight Yoakam with a song that goes back 40 years this month to August of 1986, and the song called It Won't Hurt from the album of that month, that year, Guitars, Cadillacs, etc., etc. Jumping into our archives now for a song from the very talented singer, songwriter, collaborator, performer, Rose Cousins. This is Rose live in our studios a few years back, 2017, and the song called Freedom at Acoustic Cafe.

0: Originally from Prince Edward Island, the Canadian singer and songwriter Rose Cousins, who has also been an integral part of the singer-songwriter scene in the Northeast in the U.S. for years. That is the song called Freedom, performed live in our studios at Acoustic Cafe back in 2017. And ahead, a songwriter just doing what a songwriter does, and our in-studio guest, Apropos.
1: I want you to get up right now and go to the window, open it, and stick your head out and yell, I'm as mad as hell, and I'm not going to take this anymore!
0: That is the band Whiskey Myers from their early days, album number two, in fact, called Firewalker. But that's one of the songs not written by the band, called Bar, Guitar, and a Honky Tonk Crowd. It captures the Skynyrd-inspired sound of that band, but the job of capturing that spirit fell to Georgia songwriter Brent Cobb. Brent had moved to Nashville in 2008 on the suggestion of childhood friend and fellow Georgian Luke Bryan. He got his start, like many do, working retail until he was able to get things going with a publishing contract. Since then, he's recorded a bunch of albums, as well as getting songs cut by the likes of, yes, Luke Bryan, as well as Kelly Pickler, Kenny Chesney, Miranda Lambert, Little Big Town, the Oak Ridge Boys, and many others. On his new album, Live a Song, Write a Memory, Volume 1, Brent shows how some of these songs may have started out, featuring solo performances from throughout his songwriting catalog. Here's Brent Cobb with Bar, Guitar, and a Honky Tonk Crowd on Acoustic Cafe. Yeah.

0: stripped down versions from Brent Cobb's songwriting catalog, as done by Brent Cobb. That is basically the premise of the new album Live a Song, Write a Memory, Volume 1. That song originally done by Whiskey Myers way back when, bar, guitar, and honky-tonk crowd. It is now also on the new album from Brent Cobb. So what is the sound of Detroit? I guess it depends who you ask and how old they are. It could mean 60s and 70s Motown, or it could mean 80s techno and house. The garage rock of the White Stripes, or the wizardry of J. Dilla in the 90s and 2000s. Or maybe the jazz and blues of the 40s and 50s, the soul of Aretha Franklin or Jackie Wilson. It's complicated. For a student of all of this, it's informed the work of Apropos. Born Austin Dunson, Apropos moved to the Motor City when he was 5, and the journey started, absorbing the rich history of his new hometown. Over the years, he's appeared on The Voice. His debut album in 2018 captured the attention of Sir Elton John, and he worked a bit with hit songwriter Allie Willis before her passing in 2019. But since then, he's released a steady stream of singles, each one exploring a different style. Apropos is a fan of a lot of different styles, most recently working with producer Jake Bass. A new single called 10th Floor just dropped last month. Apropos loves representing the history and the now of Detroit, so we invited him and his band to join us this week as our in-studio guests on Acoustic Cafe.
1: The cool thing about hearing a new single from you, and this has been consistent now for almost a decade, it's always different. Stylistically, it's fun to watch or hear where the track is going to land, which one of your many musical personas vocally is going to show up. Like, that's a blast for a listener. I would imagine, though, for creating it, that is also fun.
2: It's very fun. It's a challenge as well.
1: Is that done in advance? Is that done as the song's being written? Or is it really a function of production?
2: You know what? It's definitely a function of production because... you know, I have so many different genres going on in my head all of the time.
1: Right.
2: Another reason my name is Apropos, I pertain to classical, I pertain to opera, I pertain to R&B and soul. And like, so there's so much going on that I have to compartmentalize when I want to do a songwriting session. Do I want it to sound like my old stuff, like Simple? Do I want it to sound like She Makes Me, my pop stuff? Do I want it to sound like Talk Like... I can go so many different ways, Rob, so... You know, I really have to just buckle down and be like, okay, this song is going to sound like this.
1: So you decide that in advance. Like you say, I am going to write a song that is going to sound like this.
2: Absolutely.
1: All right. Because, for instance, just to throw out titles, if you look at Spiritual Surgery, and Say Yes, I got messed up and made a fool out. And the new one, 10th Floor. In your apartment, on the 10th floor. These are all completely different. Like, right? And this is just over like a 4-year period of time, all of these have come out. So take us into that pre-production process.
2: Yes, absolutely. And again, I can't stress enough, it's such a challenge because regardless of what the production does, whoever I'm working with, like Dave Wilder with Spiritual Surgery, Jake Bass with Heartbreak, I have to be careful because no matter what the producer's doing, I can go so many different ways, you know what I mean? So it takes a lot of control as well, as the production's going. It's like, okay, well, if this sounds more poppy, I don't want to be using that gravelly voice like this. You know what I mean? Right, I don't want to be doing that on a pop track, you know? Okay. So the best I can say, man, it's a challenge to stay within all of the genres that I want to choose. You don't know it, but I'm on my way to you. There's been a lot going on, got so much to say to you.

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1: The song Long Drive from our in-studio guest on Acoustic Cafe this week, apropos.
2: Does it change in process? Like, have you had that happen where it started as one thing and then you just decided this is just coming out different?
3: Absolutely. For instance, I'll give you a good example. Yeah. The song that the listeners either just heard or are about to hear, Long Drive.
2: Mm-hmm.
3: I did that in a country style voice first. You don't know it, but I'm on my way to you. It's been a lot going on, got so much to say to you. So when I heard it, I was like, oh, even though Jake, we kind of, it sounds like a little pop country,
2: yeah,
3: that song. When I heard the playback and I heard me doing the country-esque accent, I was like, yeah, that's a little too much. Why don't we just let the production carry that country tone and then I'll just sing the regular apropos way. You know what I mean?
2: Interesting. We should also point out for listeners, as long as we're throwing out titles, that there is a song called Make It to Christmas, which is by far one of the best holiday original songs ever from 2023. And you did that with Jake Bass, right?
3: Yes, and Dave McMurray on saxophone. Shout out to him, man.
2: So the debut album,
3: yes,
2: that was back in 2018, Versatility.
3: Yes.
2: Versatility.
3: Yes.
2: And enough singles have followed that album, you know, an album could have contained it all.
3: Mm-hmm.
2: It would have really been a ride. That would have been a wild ride to have all of those singles all in one album. But we're really not in an album time anymore.
3: No. As you could see, I mean, a lot of people do singles or double singles. There's sometimes where you'll see on your release radar that an artist dropped a single. You'll click it. There's like two or three songs in there.
2: But it's a different statement. Yeah, I mean, it's kind of more fun. You can make one statement. Mm-hmm. You don't have to think about sequencing. You don't have to think about how the whole thing is going to feel.
3: Right.
2: Because the listeners aren't listening that way.
3: Mm-hmm.
2: Right?
3: I agree with you 100%.
2: Easier then.
3: I think so.
2: Yeah?
3: I think so. Because especially when you think, Rob, about like concept albums.
2: Yeah.
3: Some people have a main idea and they want to, you know, if you're making a concept album, that main idea has to flow through the whole thing. So, for instance, what you're saying is, you know, you want to drop a single, just have one main idea, let that be the song.
2: Right.
3: You know?
2: Which is another part, getting back to what I was saying before, it's like every time there's a new single, that's part of the fun because it doesn't need to be 45 minutes.
3: Right.
2: The statement doesn't need to be 45 minutes. It's just 3 minutes.
3: Mm-hmm.
2: Right.
3: Mm-hmm.

0: So simple. Thank you.
1: One of the many singles from our in-studio guest, Apropos, that one from 2022, done originally with another Detroit artist, Black Noise, the song called Simple, as performed live here at Acoustic Cafe. We'll have more with Apropos in the second hour on the program. And Austin was joined in the appearance by the band, Reggie Banga Williams on drums, James Abood on guitar, Rick Enrico Marone playing the bass, and Elias Gardner on keys. 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You can also find me on the Blue Sky platform, Radio Rob Reinhart on Blue Sky. You'll find me there. And a little bit on the Meta platforms, but not a whole lot. Don't really use those much these days. And coming up on the program this week, we have new Rodrigo y Gabriela on the way, Houndmouth with a brand new album, which is out, and some more August classics from decades past, 1976, 1986. 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Baby.

about 15 years now, since starting when Matt Myers pulled it together in 2011. It's now down to a core trio. Members have come and gone over the years. Matt assembles them as he needs them, as each project demands. And they have created their sixth album, which is a most interesting and different sounding Houndmouth album. It's called Lordy. And we'll find out all about that when they join us again as our in-studio guests. Holy Moses is the name of this from Houndmouth on Acoustic Cafe. Holy

They have crafted a truly unique sound, the two of them. Rodrigo y Gabriela have a new album called Our Home. All as one word, Our Home. And that is the title track here on Acoustic Cafe. The album will be out September the 18th, coinciding with a very long tour, which will also begin in September. Rodrigo y Gabriela on Acoustic Cafe. Holy Moses, before that, that is from Houndmouth's brand new album, which they will discuss on the program here in the weeks ahead. Holy Moses, the name of the song from the album called Lordy. I want to play another couple of songs from the month of August in decades past. We're going to go back to 1986, and then we're going to follow up with a classic from 1976 performed live here. First, it is Neil Finn of Crowded House performing a solo version of this song from the Crowded House debut, which came out on the 1st of August in 1986. And this version was done specifically for a tribute album to the late Princess Diana in 1997.

About 20 years after that was a monster hit in the summer of 1976, the band Orleans came to our studios and performed that version of the song Still the One from the August 1976 release called Waking and Dreaming. And before that, from the first Crowded House album, also in August of 1986, that was Neil Finn with a solo version of Don't Dream, It's Over. Some historical releases on the program today here on Acoustic Cafe. And next hour, we have more of those historical releases from the month of August. An amazing album on the way from Michelle and Degge Cello, new Leon Bridges and Olivia Rodrigo, plus more of our in-studio visit with Detroit singer and songwriter Apropos. Acoustic Cafe is made possible in part by The Arc, one of a select few nonprofit music venues in America, celebrating more than 60 years of history. 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Information on the Arc's schedule, how to get involved, and more is at thearc.org.

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2: We're starting the second hour of Acoustic Cafe now. I'm Rob Reinhart. Our in-studio guest on the program this week is Apropos. We'll get to a bit more of that a little bit later on this hour. We're going to start out, though, with Alison Russell from the new album, her third, called In the Hour of Chaos, just out this summer. Now, Alison Russell had been around a long time before making her debut in 2021, first as a member of the Canadian trio Poe Girl, and then as a member of Birds of Chicago. Alison Russell finally launched her career in 2021, and In the Hour of Chaos is remarkable in that there is only one song that's just Alison Russell featured. Every other song has multiple guests, including Brittany Spencer and Norah Jones and Cassius Culpepper, and here, Devin Gilfillian, joining Alison Russell for the song called Love is Like a Golden Lion on Acoustic Cafe.
3: Oh.

It's a pretty great third album from Olivia Rodrigo on Acoustic Cafe, and that song called Begged. The album is You Seem Pretty Sad for a Girl So In Love, and it has been described so many different ways. That is just one of the colors on this album. Pop rock, dream pop, new wave, synth pop, it's all there, including a guest appearance by Robert Smith of The Cure. It's really all over the map, but the more delicate moments are truly beautiful from Olivia Rodrigo. Album number three from Alison Russell is out.

And every song, except one, has a guest or multiple guests. We heard her doing a duet with Devin Gilfillian on Love is a Golden Lion from the new album In the Hour of Chaos. Well, let's get to another August release from decades past as we get to 2006, so 20 years ago. Now, in 2004, Trouble arrived, and that was the debut from Ray LaMontagne. And everybody thought it was a brilliant album, but who knew what would come next? Would he be able to follow it up? Well, he did in fine style. He went back to working with the producer Ethan Johns and created Till the Sun Turns Black. That came out in August of 2006, and from that, this is Three More Days from Ray LaMontagne on Acoustic Cafe.

0: Last hour, we heard an instrumental from Rodrigo y Gabriela, but that's what they do all the time. Not so for Margot Price, but Margot has included a couple of instrumentals on a brand new EP called Days of Unrest, including that one called San Marcos on Acoustic Cafe. And before that, an August 2006 release, going back 20 years with Ray LaMontagne, Till the Sun Turns Black. And we heard the song called Three More Days. Into our archives now for a performance from Bruce Cockburn, recorded here in 1999. Bruce Cockburn, the great singer, songwriter, activist, originally from Canada, turned 81 years old this past May. In 99, the album was called Breakfast in New Orleans, Dinner in Timbuktu, and from that, When You Give It Away, live here at Acoustic Cafe.
1: Slid out of my dreams like a baby out of the nurse's hands onto the hard floor of day. I'd been wearing OJ's gloves and I couldn't get them off. It was too early, but I couldn't sleep. Showered and dressed and stepped out into the heat. The parrot things on the porch next door announced my arrival on Charter Street. With their finest rendition of squealing brakes. And down in Caldy's Cafe, the newspaper headlines promised new revelations about Prince Charles's Amex account. A morose youth in old-time Austrian drag stared past his mustache at the floor. And last night's punks and fetish kids, all tattoos and metal bits. And in the other corner, wearing the white trunks, today's tourists already sweating.

0: When You Give It Away. That is Bruce Coburn, live here at Acoustic Cafe back in 1999. Ahead, a great duet covering another great duet. New Leon Bridges with more on the way, and L.A. singer Rozzy, live here earlier this year.
1: Hi, this is Donna. When I'm in Patagonia, I listen to K-Pop 100.5.
0: That is the last number one American single from Aretha Franklin, and amazingly, only her second. It was a duet with George Michael, which also topped the British charts in 1987. And again, amazingly, it was the only time Aretha made it to number one in the UK. I Knew You Were Waiting For Me was penned by two hit songwriters, Simon Climie from England and Dennis Morgan from the US, echoing the transatlantic partnership of the performers. And that same type of pairing is in play with a new version from Michelle Ndegeocello and Cynthia Erivo. Michelle is going to release an ambitious covers collection called Synonym in October, featuring Cat Power, Chaka Khan, Emily King, Brandi Carlile, and a dozen more great guests, playing an interesting selection of 15 songs across eras and genres. For all the great guests, Cynthia Erivo is the only one nominated for an EGOT. That's an Emmy, a Grammy, an Oscar, and a Tony Award, and the only one she hasn't won yet, the Oscar. But at age 39, there's still a lot of time for that. Cynthia released her second album last year, and now comes this duet with Michelle Ndegeocello on Acoustic Cafe.

A singer, a songwriter, an actor of both stage and screen, which is why she's been nominated for an EGOT. That is Cynthia Erivo, and from her last album called I Forgive You, which came out last year, we just heard the song called She Said on Acoustic Cafe. And before that, Cynthia paired with Michelle and Deggy Ocello. Michelle is going to release a very ambitious covers project. I can't wait to share more of it with you in October when Synonym is released to the world. We heard the two of them together doing the song from 1987, I Knew You Were Waiting For Me, originally done by Aretha Franklin and George Michael. Let's get to something new now from Leon Bridges, who has a new album which is going to be released in stages called Happiness Anytime. This time out, Leon Bridges is working with J. Lloyd Watson and Lydia Kitto, the two of them from the trio called Jungle. It's a very different sounding Leon Bridges record, and he's releasing it in a very different way. 3 4-song EPs, which will then comprise the 12-song album. The song here is called Tears of Joy. This is Leon Bridges on Acoustic Cafe.

0: The title track to the album called Fig Tree. That is Los Angeles-based singer and songwriter Rozzy. She did that performance this spring at the Leon Loft for us on Acoustic Cafe. And before that, Leon Bridges, the first EP of three EPs, which will comprise the new album, Happiness Anytime, has been released. We hear the song Tears of Joy from Leon Bridges and more, much more. Leon Bridges' music is on the way. Coming up, another classic release from August of 1976 and more of our in-studio visit with Apropos. 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
0: You're listening to Acoustic Cafe. I'm Rob Reinhart. One of the things we're doing on the show today, looking at a few August releases from decades past. In this case, August of 1976. So 50 years ago, in fact, it was this week, 50 years ago, that Linda Ronstadt really was in the middle of the height of her powers, which, by the way, would extend another 4 or 5 more years. She released the album Hasten Down the Wind. Now, Linda Ronstadt was not a songwriter. She was a brilliant interpreter most of the time. And one of the things she specialized in was finding writers that had not received a lot of attention for one reason or another and elevated their careers. On Hasten Down the Wind, those careers elevated included those of Warren Zevon. She did Warren's song, which was the title track to Hasten Down the Wind, and just one of many songs that she would perform, written by Warren Zevon. The other writer was a teenager in the 1970s who started hanging out a lot at the Troubadour and got to know all of these folks who were making music back then in the mid-1970s. And Linda Ronstadt picked two songs from Carla Bonoff, including this one. And this is Carla performing it live in our studios at Acoustic Cafe.

0: Carla Bonoff would perform her own version of that a year later in 1977. But 50 years ago, this August, it was Linda Ronstadt and the album Hasten Down the Wind that first introduced the world to Carla Bonoff. That is Carla performing that song live here at Acoustic Cafe back in 2019. And it's time to get back to more of our in-studio visit this week with Detroit singer and songwriter Apropos.
1: So you came up in the church.
2: Yes.
1: Choir. Musical education, too, right? Sort of classes and...
2: Yes.
1: That
2: yes.
1: sort of thing.
2: Yes, indeed. Yes, indeed.
1: Here's the thing, though. It gives you a foundation, but at some point, you have to realize that this is in you, right? That you can actually take what's in you, step away from the formal education or the experiences with choir doing set music, and create something yourself.
2: Oh, yes. That was, I was in a band right after high school called Soul Divide. We did rock music. That was the time I always knew I wanted to do this. Mm-hmm. But as far as like you're saying, when I wanted to create something, get on stage with it, get in the studio with it, that was when I joined up with these guys, man, from Grosse Pointe. And we rocked it out for several years. So that was really like my practice of being in the studio. That was my practice of being on stage. That was my practice of like traveling and things like that before I became a solo artist in 2018. So I would say around 2009. Around 2009 is when like you said, just said, I want to do this. And this is what I want to create. And I came out and did it.
1: That was a good number of years before you actually then committed stuff. Or were you recording all along the way?
2: I was recording all along the way. Soul Divide, we parted ways just for, you know, creative differences in about 2016. You know, I was messing around with the other producers here and there. But I kind of came to a halt. Like, I was like, all right, well, I'm not in a band anymore. I'm paying for studio time, not really coming out with records. I went to my best friend, Spencer, and I was like, hey, man, how do I get this going on myself? You know what I'm saying? Like, Soul Divide was cool. Like, a couple songs I've been featured on is cool. Let's team up. I want to be a solo artist, come up with a name, and put myself out there. And that was in 2017. Man, I kid you not, probably like less than a year later, I'm getting a call from this guy in London wanting to sign me to I Am Sound Records. It's crazy. Things just fast forward to quick. But yeah, I was making music even after the parting ways with Soul Divide.

0: That is the brand new single just out last month. 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
2: all right,
1: or Council Bluffs, Iowa, I need to ask you to tell them how important it is that you're doing this in Detroit.
2: Yes, I look at Detroit as the mecca of, soul music, black music, urban music, whatever you want to call it, like my people. Detroit is just that place. You look at, Motown Records, you look at artists like, Aretha Franklin. There's so many important artists and important pioneers of music in general that have come from Detroit. So for me to represent that and have a voice similar to those people and pioneers that I just named, it's something that I have to hold near and dear. Mm-hmm. So this is very important for somebody like me to represent Detroit in a very, I would say, soulful manner. A lot of that was here. It was born here in Detroit, Rob.
1: Yeah.
2: Yeah.
1: Also, though, unlike people from any number of other places, I mean, I talk to people from all over the place all the time.
2: Yeah.
1: Detroit has a unique history.
2: Yes.
1: A long history. There are tons of different genres working in Detroit.
2: Yes.
1: People who are doing various different things, which I would think plays to one of the things you've talked about, that musically you're all over the map in your own head.
2: Mm-hmm.
1: So it gives you a lot of communities to draw on, mm-hmm, collaborators possibly, co-writers possibly,
2: yep,
1: just hearing other people doing what they do in their given genre right now.
2: Yes. You know, there's a lot of like rock stuff going on out here, a lot of indie, some metal, that all have that base, mm-hmm, of what you're saying, that, mm-hmm, base of, that foundation of Detroit. Everybody's experimenting with that Detroit foundation in the back of their mind.
1: And you mentioned Motown. Just 2 days ago, I had a band here, mm-hmm, from England.
2: Ooh.
1: Even though the Motown Museum is closed for a year, they're doing this massive renovation,
2: yes,
1: and adding to the museum. They still wanted to go. They just wanted to drive by on Grand Boulevard, yeah, and take a look, not just at Hitsville, where a lot of these records, mm-hmm, were recorded, the studio in there, but they also wanted to see the other houses on that side of the block,
2: wow,
1: and on the other side of the block. As Motown expanded,
2: wow,
1: each house,
2: yeah,
1: became a thing.
2: Yep.
1: There was a house for publishing. There was a,
2: mm-hmm,
1: house to do the artwork.
2: Yep.
1: There was a finishing school.
2: Yeah.
1: To teach
2: Maxine
1: artists.
2: Powell.
1: Maxine Powell.
2: Yeah.
1: To teach people how to be,
2: exactly,
1: a performing artist. They just wanted to see the buildings,
2: wow,
1: even if they couldn't get in.
2: I've been obsessed with Motown since probably about eighth grade.
1: Mm-hmm.
2: I actually had a Motown class in middle school. They had a Motown class called the Motown Sound. That's when everything just stuck. It went from, learning about, young Michael Jackson to learning about young Stevie Wonder, Martha Reeves, even the Motown theme song. We are a very swinging company, working hard from day to day. Nowhere will you find more unity than at Hitsville, USA. I live and breathe that stuff, man. If this was back in the day, I would be knocking on Berry Gordy's door.
1: Yeah.
2: Like that's how much I love the Motown sound and the Motown movement. And we talked about Maxine Powell, her finishing school. Man, would that be awesome if the artists that I know in Detroit, if we had a place to go where they could teach us to walk, talk, dress, perform like a Motown artist, man. It's a dream of mine. The sun

Ain't No Way, performed live here at Acoustic Cafe. Our in-studio guest this week is the singer you just heard, Apropos, joined in the appearance by Elias Gardner on keyboards, playing the bass, Rick Enrico Marone, James Abood on guitar, and playing the drums, Reggie Bango Williams. 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Information on the Arc's schedule, how to get involved, and more is at thearc.org. Thanks for joining us this time on Acoustic Cafe. Many thanks again to Apropos and band joining us live in the studio. Next week on the program, we are going to have new soul from M.T. Jones and Blessing Jolie, plus the latest from Death Cab for Cutie, a Billy Joel cover, and a Billy Joel classic from 40 years ago. And our in-studio guest for the week taking a real leap on their new album, The Arcadian Wild. 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Ani DeFranco wrote and performed our theme, The Million Dollar Intro. And Ed Magnus is working through his final month of ice cream only dinners. Till next time, I'm your host, Rob Reinhart. Have a great week.

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2: Welcome to Folk Alley, your weekly deep dive of the best in folk roots and Americana. I'm your host, Cindy House. Today, we honor the life and music of Glenn Hansard, who was tragically killed in a motorcycle accident on July 29th at the age of 56. Our deepest condolences to his wife, son, family, and friends. He was a once-in-a-lifetime songwriter and performer, and it is hard to put into words what a huge loss this is. He formed the Frames in 1990, starred once with Mirketa Erglova, which won them an Oscar. They would form the Swell Season. He also had five solo albums, and we'll start with one from his final studio album from 2023. Here's Glenn Hansard.
3: Night has fallen.

and keep a light on and come out of the shadows.

That's from Dervish's latest album featuring modern songs by contemporary Irish songwriters with guest artists like Indigo Girls, Iron and Wine, and Glenn Hansard. That's his song originally from his 2019 album, This Wild Willing. Also, Marketa Erglova, Now You Know, from her first solo record she released after the swell season Parted Ways. We're remembering beloved Irish musician Glenn Hansard, who died at the age of 56 on Folk Alley. Glenn's first band, The Frames, were a sight to see live. I have lost some of my hearing from seeing them absolutely destroy stages. Here's The Frames, Lay Me Down.

Glenn Hanser described that song as a friendly reminder for someone struggling to see the goodness and blessings in their life. One of my favorite Glenn Hanser songs. It's so perfect. That's Winning Streak from his 2015 album, Didn't He Ramble, from Glenn Hanser. We're remembering Glenn Hanser today, who was tragically killed in a motorcycle accident on July 29th. Coming up, we will check out The Swell Season and a song from Once. I'm Cindy Howes, and you're listening to Folk Alley.

Glenn Hansard and the Czech singer Markéta Irgolova started performing as a duo in 2006. They both starred in the film Once, which they played versions of themselves and recorded the soundtrack under their own names. The duo officially became The Swell Season in 2008 and released this album under the official band name the next year. As we remember Glenn Hansard, here's The Swell Season from their 2009 album Strict Joy. This is Low Rising.

Glenn Hansard and Markéta Irgulova from the Once soundtrack. And Markéta says, I wrote this song when I was 16. It's my second most popular song after Falling Slowly and is never missed from a live concert set list. She actually re-recorded it in 2023. It's wild how different her voice sounds. We are honoring the music of Glenn Hansard on Folk Alley today. Next set features Glenn and his longtime close friend, Eddie Vedder, who famously reached out to Glenn with profound compassion following a severe tragedy at one of Hansard's live shows. The two would frequently collaborate, and Glenn became a big part of the Pearl Jam ecosystem. Glenn's on this cover of the Everly Brothers. It's Eddie Vedder on Folk Alley.

We're wrapping up a set of Eddie Vedder and Glenn Hansard, who were very, very close and frequently collaborating. We got two songs from a recent soundtrack to the movie Flag Day. Eddie Vedder and Glenn Hansard did most of the songs on that soundtrack, along with Cat Power and Olivia Vedder, who's Eddie's daughter. We're remembering Glenn Hansard today. Coming up, we will hear songs from the newest Swell Season album. I'm Cindy Howes, and this is Folk Alley.

The Swell Season, the duo of Glenn Hansard and Marketa Irglova, are best known for the huge 2007 film soundtrack musical Once. The Swell Season broke up and reunited nearly 16 years after they parted for their new album Forward that came out in 2025. The record reflects their maturity as musical equals, honoring their foundational past. Here's Factory Street Bells as we remember Glenn Hansard on Folk Alley.

Now the first snows have fallen, and the world's still brand new. Ritzer's down the seahorse with the Kaivanto blues, and the winter will test us, but we're not beaten yet. The pram in the hallway is about as inspired as it gets.

It's the swell season from the album we waited almost 20 years to hear. And sadly, it'll be the final swell season release after the death of Glenn Hansard on July 29th. Glenn's funeral was held at St. Patrick's Cathedral in Dublin on Tuesday, August 4th. He also had a public wake where he laid in repose so people could pay their respects and say goodbye. His management issued this statement. In lieu of flowers or gifts, the family has asked that donations be made to Simon Community and Ukrainian Action, and those are linked on Glenn Hansard's social media and website. The song Falling Slowly from Once is where Glenn Hansard and Markéta Irgulova made their mark on music history. It won the Oscar for Best Original Song in 2008. A song about hope. It's Glenn Hansard and Markéta Irgulova.

From a live tribute to Mavis Staples, it's Glenn Hansard with People Get Ready from 2017. But Glenn had been performing that song for many years and recorded it with his band, The Frames. That does it for our tribute to Glenn Hansard, who tragically died on July 29th. This is an enormous loss for the music community, and he will be missed. The people's troubadour, tireless humanitarian, generosity of spirit. Glenn Hansard, dead at 56. 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
4: Welcome back to another hour of Folk Alley. I'm your host, Cindy House. Coming up this hour, we're going to be revisiting our favorites of 2026 as we are about a little bit more than halfway through the year. We'll hear the latest from some all-time faves, Milk Carton Kids, Punch Brothers, Allison Russell, a couple of new discoveries for this year like the Mott Vales and Nathan Evans Fox. We'll start with the wonderful new record from Della May, which leans away from their bluegrass roots into a more Americana vibe. This song, Magic Accident, reflects on how each of us is just one small piece of a vast, mysterious timeline, yet capable of profound connection. Here's Della May with Magic Accident.

Sun has issued a severe thunderstorm warning for East Central Pima County in southeastern Arizona until 10 p.m. Mountain Standard Time. At 9:08 p.m. Mountain Standard Time, a severe thunderstorm was located 10 miles east of Vail, moving west at 25 miles per hour. Hazard, 60 miles per hour wind gusts and quarter-size hail. Source, radar indicated. Impact, hail damage to vehicles is expected. Expect wind damage to roofs, siding, and trees. Locations impacted include Vail, Corona de Tucson, Rita Ranch, Mescal, and southeastern Tucson. This includes the following highways: Interstate 10 between mile markers 272 and 296, Route 83 between mile markers 47 and 58. Seek shelter inside a well-built structure and stay away from windows. The storm is capable of producing damaging winds and large hail.

Turek Desert Blues legends Tanarawen's new album wrapping up that set, reflecting a retreat back to the Sahara because political unrest in Mali prevented them from returning home safely. Right before that, we heard the Milk Carton Kids calling their latest album The One, where they finally figured out how to feel and sound like themselves with a broader sonic palette. That is the song Blue Water. Excellent release from Milk Carton Kids. We are checking out some of our new favorites halfway through 2026. The Mottvales was a brand new discovery for us. The Cincinnati-based folk duo. We will go with this song, Hellbent on Colorado.

New His Golden Messenger, MC Taylor worked with Josh Kaufman on this new album, I'm People. They recorded it at a decommissioned church outside of Woodstock. And Mike says, I wanted the record to feel the way that upstate place feels, deep in the pocket, a place of poetry, earth and sky and mountains. The light that came through down the stained glass was a filter through which the music passed. Lovely. Listening to our favorites halfway through 2026. Coming up, we will pop over to Ireland. I'm Cindy Howes. This is Folk Alley.

We're marking the halfway point of 2026 by playing our best of where we are so far. I know we're more than halfway through, so lots of new music to consider. Couldn't get all of our favorites in, so listen to new music on our fresh cut stream, folkalley.com, or our app. We will get two 2026 albums up next from Ireland, starting with Dervish, The Great Irish Songbook Volume 2, featuring modern standards from Irish songwriters. It's a Ye Vagabond song sung by Sarah Jarosz from Dervish.

That's Ye Vagabonds from their latest album, All Tied Together. That record is a front runner for my favorites of 2026, a perfect album from Irish duo Ye Vagabonds. They are actually brothers. I cannot pronounce their names. I saw them at a showcase at the folk music conference Folk Alliance, and they asked them to pronounce it, and I still can't do it correctly. Brienne and Diarmid McGlon. We are listening to our favorites from 2026 now that we are halfway through. Folk Alley favorites, Ferris and Jason Romero, based in Horsefly, British Columbia, released a lovely album that reflects their life at this moment. Incidental touring, raising two kids, making banjos, and playing this music because they love it. The new album, These Are the Days That Turn Into Years, it's Ferris and Jason Romero.

I have been spinning that one a lot. A compilation produced by Lizzie No, created in response to America 250 and highlighting marginalized voices. The compilation Outlaws Almanac finds roots in slave rebellion, protest songs, and traditional tunes. That was Lizzie No, The One I Love and The Freedom Road from Outlaws Almanac. Also new from Punch Brothers, their first all-instrumental album. Coming up, she made her Broadway debut in 2024. I'm Cindy Howes, and this is Folk Alley.

Alison Russell starred as Persephone in the hit Broadway musical Hadestown, taking on the iconic role in two separate limited engagements in 2024 and 2025.

5. Never one to rest on her laurels, she's released her third solo record this year. We'll hear No Springtime, featuring Joy Oladokun and Julie Williams. As we're checking out our favorites from 2026, now that we are a little over halfway through the year, this is Allison Russell.

0: I have been hearing about Nathan Evans Fox for a while now from our friend Lizzie No, who actually co-hosted a podcast with Nathan, Yolidarity Social Club. Nathan grew up in North Carolina, lives in Nashville these days, and released Heirloom this year. It's a very spiritual and emotional listen. You might like it if you're into Tyler Childers. Also, Iron and Wine, great new record, Hen's Teeth this year. That song features I'm With Her, who also released an awesome live record this year. We can't fit in all our favorites today, so if you're looking for all of Folk Alley's favorites from 2026, you can find the Fresh Cut stream at folkalley.com or our app. Couple more to go, and I got to get this Monrovia album in there. This is from his debut album. Here's Whose Face Am I from Monrovia.
1: Change your fellow Israel Sinikari. But you know, I'm most perfect for you. And you left

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Master Piggott when we met. 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Not come in without those wireless knobs. 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

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The High Priest.

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0: gentler than a man. 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Where is Justin now? 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
1: Come aboard.

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2: Good afternoon. Now your weather forecast for Patagonia and surrounding areas. Scattered thunderstorms for Sunday afternoon, partly cloudy with a high around 98, southwest winds 15 to 25. Mostly clear tonight, we'll fold around 64, southwest winds 5 to 10. Mostly cloudy, not as warm, scattered thunderstorms Monday, high around 89. Mostly cloudy, scattered afternoon thunderstorms Tuesday, highs in the upper 80s. For 100.5 KPUP, I'm staff meteorologist James Coffington.

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1: Good afternoon. Now your weather forecast for Patagonia and surrounding areas. Scattered thunderstorms for Sunday afternoon. Partly cloudy with a high around 98. Southwest winds 15 to 25. Mostly clear tonight. We'll fold around 64. Southwest winds 5 to 10. Mostly cloudy, not as warm. Scattered thunderstorms Monday, high around 89. Mostly cloudy, scattered afternoon thunderstorms Tuesday, highs in the upper 80s. For 100.5 K-Pop, I'm staff meteorologist James Coffington.

I got losing hair. Well, I gamble on your love, baby. And I got losing hair.

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1: Good afternoon. Now your weather forecast for Patagonia and surrounding areas. Scattered thunderstorms for Sunday afternoon, partly cloudy with a high around 98, southwest winds 15 to 25. Mostly clear tonight, will around 64, southwest winds 5 to 10. Mostly cloudy, not as warm, scattered thunderstorms Monday, high around 89. Mostly cloudy, scattered afternoon thunderstorms Tuesday, highs in the upper 80s. For 100.5 KPUP, I'm staff meteorologist James Coffington.

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2: Good morning. Now your weather forecast for Patagonia and surrounding areas. A sunny start tower Monday, then partly cloudy with scattered thunderstorms. High around 89, west winds 10 to 15 miles per hour. Mostly clear for tonight, will fall around 62, northwest winds 10 to 15. Mostly cloudy skies, scattered afternoon thunderstorms Tuesday, 88 for the high. Thunderstorms again for Wednesday, mostly cloudy with a high in the mid-80s. For 100.5 K-Pop, I'm staff meteorologist James Covington.
3: It's like I'm sitting at a bus stop, waiting for a train. Exactly how I got here is hard to explain. My heart's in the right place, what's left of it, I guess.

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You were there with the right word to help me crawl out of the maze. And when I'd almost convinced myself

Hey, this is Molly from Borderlands Restoration. And the monarchs flutter, the ground nesting bees buzz, and the yellow-billed cuckoo sings when they hear us say it. 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
2: This is Bird Note. Sometimes birds have common names that aren't very descriptive. Not so for the black and white warbler. Smaller than a sparrow, these stripy black and white songbirds are always on the move. They feast on insects gleaned from leaves or plucked from cracks in tree bark. You'll often find them clinging to tree trunks or the undersides of thick branches, acting more like a nuthatch than a warbler. In the winter months, black and white warblers thrive in a wide variety of habitats, from the southern U.S. to Colombia. But they breed in North America's deciduous forests, where males sing a repetitive, high-pitched, wheezy, wheezy, wheezy song, a little bit like a squeaky shopping cart. Like many songbirds, black and white warblers migrate at night, using the stars to navigate. Unfortunately, nocturnal light pollution can disrupt their sense of direction or cause them to collide with buildings. You can help black and white warblers by turning off outdoor lights and shading your windows at night, especially during migration season. 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I'm Ariana Rimmel. 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

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You got to hold on. You got to.

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I want to just let you all know you need to listen to K-Pup Radio in Patagonia, KPUP. 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

Many years ago, along the Illinois-Wisconsin border, there was this Indian tribe. They found two babies in the woods, white babies. One of them was named Elizabeth. She was the fairer of the two, while the smaller and more fragile one was named Marie. Having never seen white girls before, and living on the two lakes, known as the Twin Lakes, they named the larger and more beautiful lake, Lake Elizabeth. And thus the smaller lake that was hidden from the highway became known forever as Lake Marie.

Many years later, I found myself talking to this girl who was standing there with her back turned to Lake Marie. The wind was blowing, especially through her hair. There was four Italian sausages cooking on the outdoor grill, and they was sizzling. Many years later, we found ourselves in Canada, trying to save our marriage and perhaps catch a few fish. But whatever came first, that night she fell asleep in my arms, humming the tune to Louie Louie. Ah, baby, we gotta go now.

Sharks were sharking. The Knacks were narking. Practically everyone was there. In the parking lot by the forest preserve, the police had found two bodies. Nay, naked bodies. Their faces had been horribly disfigured by some sharp object. I saw it on the news. The TV news. In a black and white video. You know what blood looks like in a black and white video? Shadows. Shadows! That's what it looks like. All the love we shared between her and me was slammed.

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1: 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And I love 100.5 K-Pup because it captures the spirit of Patagonia. Eclectic, unique, and a mix of people and sounds. And it's great for adventuring.

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2: Good morning. Now your weather forecast for Patagonia and surrounding areas. A sunny start over Monday, then partly cloudy with scattered thunderstorms. High around 89. West winds 10 to 15 miles per hour. Mostly clear for tonight. We'll fall around 62. Northwest winds 10 to 15. Mostly cloudy skies. Scattered afternoon thunderstorms Tuesday. 88 for the high. Thunderstorms again for Wednesday. Mostly cloudy with a high in the mid-80s. For 100.5 K-Pup, I'm staff meteorologist James Covington.
3: This is Growing Native, and I'm Petey Mosquito. I've been thinking about the name sage. In the context of plants, the name sage. And what got me going was seeing some salvias in a woodland. Actually, they were roadside, dirt roadside. You know how it goes when there are two of you in a vehicle, the driver looking out their window, the passenger looking out their window. That's Ms. Mosquito and me puttering down dirt roads. I see something out my side. I stop, open the door so we both can see it. Ms. Mosquito sees something out her side. She says, "Whoa!" And we look out that side. And yeah, of course, we stop and get out many, many times. So the other day on a dirt road through this canyon, this woodland canyon, I responded to the "Whoa!" And I had to back up a little to see the bright red flowers on a bunch of salvia plants. And those are the plants that got me thinking about the name sage. Sages are salvias. Salvias are sages. I mean, there's some other plants called sages, but they aren't salvias, and there are not a lot of them, thank goodness, because it's just enough to confuse. Artemisia species come to mind. Artemisia tridentata, big leaf sage. Cool, stinky, wonderful plant, gray foliage. There's some other Artemisias as well, I think, that are called sages, but they're not salvia. In the kitchen, you may add sage to season. Maybe you're roasting a chicken, so you're going to add some sage. That's salvia. You don't use Artemisia tridentata on your roast chicken. Well, it's happened, I'm sure. Okay. Anyway, before I get into some crazy rant, and maybe it's too late, here's something interesting about salvias and sages, or interesting to me. But this is cool. It was Pliny the Elder, the Roman naturalist, that's one of his many hobbies and interests, the Roman naturalist who used the name salvia 2,000 years ago. The name is from the Latin word salvere, to heal. And even a couple thousand years ago, salvias were known for their medicinal qualities. The sage in your kitchen that you're going to use to season that roast chicken, that's Salvia officinalis, a Mediterranean species. How cool is that? It's very cool, and it was known for its medicinal qualities. Salvias are in the mint family, Lamiaceae. Close to 1,000 species of salvias around the world. Half of those are found in the Americas, Central America, South America. We got a bunch in America, and well over a dozen native salvias in Arizona, okay? Salvias, you know, can be so showy. I mean, they're quite floriferous. The plants in the wild are magnificent, and in your yard, I mean, because they're very popular landscape plants, usually and almost always with odoriferous foliage and stems, which brings me back to the bright red flowering salvia in the woodland out Ms. Mosquito's side of the truck. And yes, we stopped and got out. We hadn't seen that salvia in years. Salvia henryi, also called crimson sage, referring to the red, red, red salvia flowers. And this is interesting. I rubbed the leaves and stems. No odor. No. And when I looked, did some homework, I couldn't find any medicinal uses for Salvia henryi. I think it just heals with its beauty. Salvia the genus, thank you, Pliny the Elder. Henryi, the specific epithet, honors an Irish botanist who studied and botanized like a maniac in China. So go figure on that specific epithet. Crimson sage in the borderlands. Look for the spectacular, spirit-healing crimson sage on rocky slopes and canyons from 4,500 feet to 7,000 feet in elevation. A sage of the borderlands. The borderlands are beautiful. Yeah, they are. Hey, I'm Petey Mosquito, and this has been Growing Native.

0: in the afternoon. Cloudy in the morning, rainy in the afternoon. If you don't like this weather, think you better pack your things and move.
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2: From Feature Story News in the UK, I'm John Beaver. U.S. President Donald Trump says he's prepared to play a waiting game and use economic pressure to resolve the conflict with Iran. It comes as the Iranian Foreign Ministry said that the Strait of Hormuz will remain closed until the U.S. met certain key demands, including the lifting of a naval blockade. Meanwhile, President Trump is under further pressure after Israel formally rejected the 15-point Gaza peace plan drawn up by his Board of Peace. Israeli Prime Minister Benjamin Netanyahu has declared that Israeli forces will not withdraw from Gaza until Hamas is fully disarmed. The rejection comes with Netanyahu facing an election on the 27th of October, with polls suggesting his coalition could lose its majority. Oliver McTernan is a former mediator and director of Forward Thinking, a London-based organization that works to resolve conflicts in the Middle East.
3: I think Netanyahu's response was totally predictable. It is a question now whether he will be prime minister or not after October. I think had he agreed to the proposal, there's no doubt, I think he would have put his future totally at risk. That said, he had no intention ever agreeing with the Border Peace Plan.
2: Russian officials say Ukrainian drone strikes killed at least 12 people and injured 39 others. It comes as the World Health Organization says one of its warehouses was hit in a recent Russian strike in Ukraine. William Denslow reports.
4: The Ukrainian drone strike occurred roughly 750 miles east of its border, targeting a city that's one of Russia's oil refining hubs. Russian officials say industrial and civilian facilities were targeted. Meanwhile, the World Health Organization says one of its warehouses in the Ukrainian city of Dnipro has been hit twice by Russian strikes in the space of 24 hours. The WHO chief says the facility contained emergency health supplies and called for attacks on healthcare sites to stop.
2: The strongest tropical cyclone to hit China this year, Typhoon Dolphin, made landfall on the country's east coast. It brought massive evacuations of vulnerable areas, heavy rain and strong winds, as Laura Westbrook reports.
5: Typhoon Dolphin made landfall in eastern China on Sunday night, packing winds of around 150 kilometers per hour. A huge mobilization effort took place in China ahead of the storm's arrival to move hundreds of thousands of people from high-risk areas to safety. Ships were also ordered back to harbor and hundreds of flights cancelled, including at Shanghai's two main airports. The typhoon has been downgraded as it moves north, but it's still expected to bring with it a lot of rain, and that brings with it the risk of flooding and landslides, so authorities remain on alert.
2: From bureaus worldwide, this is FSN.
6: With FSN Spotlight, I'm Simon Marks, looking today in more detail at the bombshell claim by Donald Trump's Treasury Secretary Scott Bessent that the Strait of Hormuz is not going to return to anything like normal anytime soon. It came in a local TV interview, the Treasury Secretary suddenly becoming the first top Trump official publicly to abandon the pretense that the free flow of traffic through the strait, brought to a standstill by President Trump's war on Iran, will eventually return. The interviewer, Mark Curtis of News 12 in Arizona.
7: Some have speculated the strait will never go back to being the way it was before. What would you say?
8: I think they're saying that in a doomsday sort of way. I would say it in another way. The strait is never going back to the way it was because the Iranians tried to use it as a choke point. What we are going to see over the next 2 years, the strait's going to become irrelevant. It is going to become just another body of water, and I would say that more than 50 or 70% of the energy that moves through the strait now is going to go through underground pipelines.
6: For weeks leading up to that interview, Mr. Bessent had insisted that negotiations with Iran were going to bear fruit, the strait would reopen, and the price of oil would sink like a stone. Now he's warning the markets and the rest of the world that for at least the next 24 months, we'll all be paying through the nose for energy. With FSN Spotlight, I'm Simon Marks.
2: To recap the top stories, U.S. President Donald Trump says he's prepared to play a waiting game and use economic pressure to resolve the conflict with Iran. Russian officials say Ukrainian drone strikes killed at least 12 people and injured 39 others, but it comes as the World Health Organization says one of its warehouses was hit in a recent Russian strike. And the strongest tropical cyclone to hit China this year, Typhoon Dolphin, has made landfall on the country's east coast. That's the latest feature story news. John Beaver reporting.

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2: Good morning. Now your weather forecast for Patagonia and surrounding areas. A sunny start tower Monday, then partly cloudy with scattered thunderstorms, high around 89. West winds 10 to 15 miles per hour. Mostly clear for tonight, will fall around 62. Northwest winds 10 to 15. Mostly cloudy skies, scattered afternoon thunderstorms Tuesday, 88 for the high. Thunderstorms again for Wednesday, mostly cloudy with a high in the mid-80s. For 100.5 K-Pop, I'm staff meteorologist James Covington.
3: Stardate August 10th. A total solar eclipse is coming up on Wednesday. The moon will cover the sun, turning day to night across a narrow slice of the globe. Parts of Alaska and the northeastern United States will see a partial eclipse. The timing of the eclipse is known down to the second and has been for decades. Astronomers can predict eclipses far into the future, but making such predictions isn't easy. It requires a detailed knowledge of the moon's orbit around Earth, Earth's orbit around the sun, and even the shapes of Earth and the moon. Just when the first prediction was made is unclear. There's no doubt that people have been predicting lunar eclipses for thousands of years, but they're easier to forecast. Earth's shadow is roughly 35 times wider than the moon's, so you don't need to be quite as precise to get it right. There are stories that the Chinese were predicting solar eclipses more than 4,000 years ago, but no confirmation. An eclipse in 585 BC that stopped a war supposedly was predicted by a Greek scientist, but many present-day scientists doubt that. The first confirmed prediction was made by Edmund Halley, using the laws of gravity recently devised by Isaac Newton. Halley forecast that an eclipse would cross England on May 3, 1715. And he was right. So the event is known as Halley's eclipse, honoring the prediction of an astronomical spectacle. Today's program was made possible by Mercer Caverns in Calaveras County in California's historic gold country. More information at mercercaverns.net. I'm Billy Henry.

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I hope you're listening and turning it up real loud so you can hear all the good music on K-Pop 100.5 FM.

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1: This is Bird Note. Sometimes birds have common names that aren't very descriptive. Not so for the black and white warbler. Smaller than a sparrow, these stripy black and white songbirds are always on the move. They feast on insects gleaned from leaves or plucked from cracks in tree bark. You'll often find them clinging to tree trunks or the undersides of thick branches, acting more like a nuthatch than a warbler. In the winter months, black and white warblers thrive in a wide variety of habitats, from the southern U.S. to Colombia. But they breed in North America's deciduous forests, where males sing a repetitive, high-pitched, wheezy, wheezy, wheezy song, a little bit like a squeaky shopping cart. Like many songbirds, black and white warblers migrate at night, using the stars to navigate. Unfortunately, nocturnal light pollution can disrupt their sense of direction or cause them to collide with buildings. You can help black and white warblers by turning off outdoor lights and shading your windows at night, especially during migration season. 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I'm Ariana Rimmel. 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
2: Good morning. Now your weather forecast for Patagonia and surrounding areas. A sunny start tower Monday, then partly cloudy with scattered thunderstorms, high around 89, west winds 10 to 15 miles per hour. Mostly clear for tonight, will fall around 62, northwest winds 10 to 15. Mostly cloudy skies, scattered afternoon thunderstorms Tuesday, 88 for the high. Thunderstorms again for Wednesday, mostly cloudy with a high in the mid-80s. For 100.5 KPUP, I'm staff meteorologist James Covington.

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This year's scholarship recipients are Brianna Mahalka, who plans to pursue a degree in dentistry, and Valeria Castellanos, who plans to study the art industry. KPUP deeply appreciates the strong support Patagonia has always shown for community radio, and we are honored to give back to this wonderful community in any way we can.

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Just like you can't judge a book by the cover. We all got to be careful

0: Hello, this is Marianne Shannon. When I'm at home in the evenings, I love to listen to KPUP-LP Patagonia, Arizona.
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2: From Feature Story News in Washington, I'm Nick Harper. At least 74 people have died following a 7.4 magnitude earthquake in Colombia. The epicenter was in the west of the country, toppling buildings and leaving people trapped. The death toll is expected to rise. U.S. President Donald Trump says he wants Iran to pay compensation. He says he wants the demand in all future negotiations with the country. On Sunday, he said in an interview with Axios that Washington is now only semi-negotiating with Tehran, describing the standoff as a chess game. Officials in the Russian Tatarstan region say Ukrainian drone strikes have killed at least 12 people and injured 39. It comes as the World Health Organization says one of its warehouses was hit in a recent Russian strike in Ukraine. Ever since, William Densler has more.
3: The Ukrainian drone strike occurred roughly 750 miles east of its border, targeting a city that's one of Russia's oil refining hubs. Russian officials say industrial and civilian facilities were targeted. Meanwhile, the World Health Organization says one of its warehouses in the Ukrainian city of Dnipro has been hit twice by Russian strikes in the space of 24 hours. The WHO chief says the facility contained emergency health supplies and called for attacks on healthcare sites to stop.
2: U.S. company Intel has announced a $15 billion stock offering, reported to be the chipmaker's first public share sale since it listed in 1971. The move comes as major technology companies face growing investor scrutiny over whether their massive spending on artificial intelligence infrastructure will actually deliver returns. Meta has now launched a new downloadable AI model called MuseGlimmer. Ever since, Mitch McCann reports from New York.
4: Meta has announced that it's introducing a downloadable AI model called MuseGlimmer. It can run on a personal computer. So that's already different, actually, from Claude and ChatGPT that people will know that require a user to head to those websites. MuseGlimmer can be used offline. Meta says it can be used for managing your schedule, drafting messages. We also know, this is interesting today, we know there's real competition between the US and China to scale up and develop AI infrastructure to release better models.
2: Typhoon Kidura is bearing down on eastern China with maximum sustained winds of 130 kilometers an hour. The territory is still dealing with the aftermath of Typhoon Nol, which made landfall in southern Guangdong province in late July. Ever since, Laura Westbrook has more from Hong Kong.
5: As this storm has moved inland, it has weakened, but it's continuing to bring with it heavy rain, and that has the potential to bring with it landslides and flooding. And so authorities say they are remaining on high alert.
2: From Bureaus Worldwide, this is FSN.
6: With FSN Spotlight, I'm Simon Marks, looking today in more detail at the bombshell claim by Donald Trump's Treasury Secretary Scott Bessent that the Strait of Hormuz is not going to return to anything like normal anytime soon. It came in a local TV interview, the Treasury Secretary suddenly becoming the first top Trump official publicly to abandon the pretense that the free flow of traffic through the strait, brought to a standstill by President Trump's war on Iran, will eventually return. The interviewer, Mark Curtis of News 12 in Arizona.
7: Some have speculated the strait will never go back to being the way it was before. What would you say?
8: I think they're saying that in a doomsday sort of way. I would say it in another way. The strait is never going back to the way it was because the Iranians tried to use it as a choke point. What we are going to see over the next 2 years, the strait's going to become irrelevant. It is going to become just another body of water And I would say that more than 50 or 70% of the energy that moves through the strait now is going to go through underground pipelines.
6: For weeks leading up to that interview, Mr. Bucent had insisted that negotiations with Iran were going to bear fruit, the strait would reopen, and the price of oil would sink like a stone. Now he's warning the markets and the rest of the world that for at least the next 24 months, we'll all be paying through the nose for energy. With FSN Spotlight, I'm Simon Marks.
2: And the main news again, at least 74 people have died following a 7.4 magnitude earthquake in Colombia. The death toll is expected to rise. US President Donald Trump says he wants Iran to pay compensation, a demand he'll put in all future negotiations. And officials in Russia say a Ukrainian drone strike has killed at least 12 people and injured another 39. That's feature story news. Nick Harper reporting.

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2: Now the weather forecast for KPUP. I'm Nowcast meteorologist Scott Cook. A 50% chance of showers and thunderstorms arriving tonight. We're going to stay mostly cloudy with a low of 65 degrees. Then a 70% chance of showers and thunderstorms for our Tuesday afternoon. We'll have mostly cloudy skies with highs warming up to 85 degrees and winds staying light out of the northwest. A 60% chance of showers and thunderstorms for our Tuesday night. We'll stay mostly cloudy with a low of 65 degrees. Rocking the border with 100.5 KPUP. I'm Nowcast meteorologist Scott Cook.
3: Today is August 10th. Let's take a look back at today in rock and roll history. 1955. 2 weeks after it cracked the Billboard R&B Top 10, Chuck Berry's Maybelline enters the pop chart at number 23. It would peak at number 5.
4: Maybelline, why can't you be true? You done started back doing things you used to do.
3: 1959. Fats Domino's I Wanna Walk You Home enters the U.S. record charts. It would eventually reach the top 10.

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The song would win 3 Grammy Awards at the 1969 ceremony.

0: rock and roll birthdays on this date. Leo Fender, founder of Fender Electric Instrument Company, where he made electric guitars beginning in 1946. His Stratocaster and Telecaster models are two of the most popular guitars in rock and roll history. Born in 1909 near Fullerton, California. The Righteous Brothers, Bobby Hatfield, born in Beaver Dam, Wisconsin in 1940. And lead singer, flautist, and founder of Jethro Tull, Ian Anderson, born in 1947 in Edinburgh, Scotland. And that's a look back at August 10th, today in rock and roll history.
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0: 11, exactly. One louder.
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When I'm not laying around taking a nap on my couch, I'm listening to K-Pop 100.5 FM, all Patagonia, all the time. 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
2: Now the weather forecast for KPUP. I'm Nowcast meteorologist Scott Cook. A 50% chance of showers and thunderstorms arriving tonight. We're going to stay mostly cloudy with a low of 65 degrees. Then a 70% chance of showers and thunderstorms for our Tuesday afternoon. We'll have mostly cloudy skies with highs warming up to 85 degrees and winds staying light out of the northwest. A 60% chance of showers and thunderstorms for our Tuesday night. We'll stay mostly cloudy with a low of 65 degrees. Rocking the border with 100.5 KPUP. I'm Nowcast meteorologist Scott Cook.

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Charlie Parker, to Sarah Vaughan, to Son House. 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

some love, y'all. Come on. You have no idea how much fun it is traveling with this, a marvelous bunch of musicians. That's the ones you see tonight. But the most fun I've had is right here in San Antonio, Texas. I love the walk on the river. I love the Alamo. And I've been singing this song for a long time. It was written in 1924. But let me tell you, I need to know one thing about you people here. Are there any wild women in San Antonio?

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At 4:30 p.m. Mountain Standard Time, Doppler radar and automated rain gauges indicated thunderstorms producing heavy rain across the warned area. Between 0.8 and 1.5 inches of rain have fallen. Additional rainfall amounts of 0.5 to 1 inch are possible in the warned area. Flash flooding is

Ali Wash, Ali Molina Wash, Mendoza Wash, South Mendoza Wash, Tokyo Wash, Contreras Wash, Pontop Wash, Brawley Wash, Brown Wash.